0: declared unto Mary, and she conceived of the Holy Ghost. Hail Mary, full of grace, the Lord is with thee. Blessed art thou among women, and blessed is the fruit of thy womb, Jesus. Holy Mary, Mother of God, pray for us sinners, now and at the hour of our death. Amen. Behold the handmaid of the Lord. Be it done unto me according to thy word. Hail Mary, full of grace, the Lord is with thee. Blessed art thou among women, and blessed is the fruit of thy womb, Jesus. Holy Mary, Mother of God, pray for us sinners, now and at the hour of our death. Amen. And the Word was made flesh, and dwelt among us. Hail Mary, full of grace, the Lord is with thee. Blessed art thou among women, and blessed is the fruit of thy womb, Jesus. Holy Mary, Mother of God, pray for us sinners, now and at the hour of our death. Amen. Pray for us, O Holy Mother of God, that we may be made worthy of the promises of Christ. Let us pray. Pour forth, we beseech thee, O Lord, thy grace into our hearts, that we, to whom the incarnation of Christ, thy Son, was made known by the message of an angel, may by his passion and cross be brought to the glory of his resurrection, through the same Christ our Lord. Amen.
1: The modern attitude towards that loss is given to us in the play of a modern playwright, George Bernard Shaw, who in his Caesar and Cleopatra has a messenger run up to Caesar and say, "Caesar, they're burning the great library in Alexandria." Caesar says, "Yes." The messenger says, "But the memory of mankind is being burned." And Shaw's Caesar says, "A shameful memory. Let it burn." That's the modern attitude towards the glories of the past. Aeschylus, I'm going to go through the four great Greek playwrights and give you a little bit of background. It's not a huge body of work. Again, we have seven plays by Aeschylus, seven by Sophocles, a few more by Euripides. There aren't that many. They're worthy of study. We're looking at one of them. They are worthy of study. They're remarkable plays. These are approximate dates. These are guesses. We don't know for certain. Aeschylus is the oldest of them. Or 56. 525 to 456 BC. Aeschylus was a great military man. He fought in that great naval battle in 480. And he was known as a military man, and indeed, what he had put on his tombstone was, "Here lies Aeschylus, who fought in the great naval battle of Salamis." Not that he was a great poet, playwright who had won the festival, although that was a great honor. Aeschylus, in terms of the

0: blessed is the fruit of thy womb, Jesus.
1: Holy Mary, Mother of God, pray for us sinners, now and at the hour of our death. Amen.
2: Hail Mary, full of grace, the Lord is with thee. Blessed art thou among women, and blessed is the fruit of thy womb, Jesus.
1: Holy Mary, Mother of God, pray for us sinners, now and at the hour of our death. Amen.
2: Hail Mary, full of grace, the Lord is with thee. Blessed art thou among women, and blessed is the fruit of thy womb, Jesus.
1: Holy Mary, Mother of God, pray for us sinners, now and at the hour of our death. Amen.
2: Hail Mary, full of grace, the Lord is with thee. Blessed art thou among women, and blessed is the fruit of thy womb, Jesus.
1: Holy Mary, Mother of God, pray for us sinners, now and at the hour of our death. Amen.
2: Hail Mary, full of grace, the Lord is with thee. Blessed art thou among women, and blessed is the fruit of thy womb, Jesus.
1: Holy Mary, Mother of God, pray for us sinners, now and at the hour of our death. Amen.
3: Glory be to the Father, and to the Son, and to the Holy Ghost.
4: As it was in the beginning, is now, and ever shall be. World without end. Amen.
3: O my Jesus, forgive us our sins.
4: Save us from the fires of hell. Lead all souls to heaven, especially those who have most need of thy mercy. Amen.
3: The fifth glorious mystery, the coronation of the Blessed Virgin Mary. Our Father, who art in heaven, hallowed be thy name. Thy kingdom come, thy will be done, on earth as it is in heaven.
4: Give us this day our daily bread, and forgive us our trespasses, as we forgive those who trespass against us. And lead us not into temptation, but deliver us from evil. Amen.
2: Hail Mary, full of grace, the Lord is with thee. Blessed art thou among women, and blessed is the fruit of thy womb, Jesus.
1: Holy Mary, Mother of God, pray for us sinners, now and at the hour of our death. Amen.
2: Hail Mary, full of grace, the Lord is with thee. Blessed art thou among women, and blessed is the fruit of thy womb, Jesus.
1: Holy Mary, Mother of God, pray for us sinners, now and at the hour of our death. Amen.
2: Hail Mary, full of grace, the Lord is with thee. Blessed art thou among women, and blessed is the fruit of thy womb, Jesus.
1: Holy Mary, Mother of God, pray for us sinners, now and at the hour of our death. Amen.
2: Hail Mary, full of grace, the Lord is with thee. Blessed art thou among women, and blessed is the fruit of thy womb, Jesus.
1: Holy Mary, Mother of God, pray for us sinners, now and at the hour of our death. Amen.
2: Hail Mary, full of grace, the Lord is with thee. Blessed art thou among women, and blessed is the fruit of thy womb, Jesus.
1: Holy Mary, Mother of God, pray for us sinners, now and at the hour of our death. Amen.
2: Hail Mary, full of grace, the Lord is with thee. Blessed art thou among women, and blessed is the fruit of thy womb.

merciful, for they shall obtain mercy. Mercy is best described in the parable of Christ with the debtor. Matthew chapter 18, verses 23 to 35.

all the points of his reform, but I just want to point out a few. In the legal system, the magistrate's decision normally was based upon the highest bidder. To become a lawyer was quite easy, and people normally became lawyers in order to bleed the last peso out of their clients. They were simply in it for the money. However, Marino forced all lawyers to undertake a serious study of law. He often attended the examinations himself and would question the candidates. One day there was a man who had successfully completed the examination, both written and oral. And Marino said to him, "You certainly know your law, sir, but do you know your catechism? One must first know the laws of God before one can rule and judge the laws of the country." So he proceeded to ask some simple catechetical questions. However, the man remained silent. He could not answer these questions. So Marino declared, "Before you are raised to the honor of the bar, you must first undertake a serious study of the catechism. I will send you to the Franciscans for a few weeks." Could you imagine having a course on catechism in our law degrees? Certainly in the past, all universities taught theology, which is the highest of all the sciences, and one certainly must have a solid foundation of theology, of the science of God, the knowledge of God, before one can truly judge the other sciences. It is also related that a well-known female offender had committed homicide. Now the jury were all men, and they went soft on the woman, and they spared the wretch, and sentenced her to only a few months in ex-

sons being dead, they forsook their cities, and were scattered up and down, and the Philistines came and dwelt in them. And the next day the Philistines, taking away the spoils of them that were slain, found Saul and his sons lying on Mount Gilboa. And when they had stripped him,

a Berathite, an armor-bearer of Joab, his son, of Sarvia. Ira, a Jethrite, Garib, a Jethrite, Urias, a Hethite, Zebad, the son of Aholi, Adina, the son of Siza, a Reubenite, the prince of the Reubenites, and 30 with him, Hanan, the son of Makah, and Josaphat, a Mathonite, Uzziah, and Astarthite, Sema, and Jahiel, the sons of Hotham, an Ararite, Jedahel, the son of Zamri, and Johah, his brother, a Thosite, Eliel, a Mehumite, and Jerubiah, and Josiah, the sons of Elion, and Jethmah, a Moabite, Eliel, and Obed, and Jesiel, of Masobiah. Chapter 12. Who followed David when he fled from Saul, and who came to Hebron to make him king. Now these are they that came to David to Sikeleg while he yet fled from Saul the son of Cis, and they were most valiant and excellent warriors, bending the bow and using either hand, and hurling stones with slings, and shooting arrows. Of the brethren of Saul of Benjamin, the chief was Ahitzer, and Joas, the sons of Semaah of Gabbath, and Jesiel, and Phalet, the sons of Asmoth, and Berachah, and Jehu, and Anathothite, and Semaias of 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From Gadi also there went over to David, when he lay hid in the wilderness, most valiant men and excellent warriors, holding shield and spear, whose faces were like the faces of a lion, and they were swift like the roebucks on the mountains. Ezer the chief, Obdias the second, Eliab the third, Masmana the fourth, Jeremias the fifth, Uthai the sixth, Eliel the seventh, Johanan the eighth, Elzebad the ninth, Jeranias the tenth, Machbani the 11th. These were of the sons of Gad, captains of the army. The least of them was captain over 100 soldiers, and the greatest over 1,000. These are they who passed over the Jordan in the first month, when it is used to flow over its banks, and they put to flight all that dwelt in the valleys, both toward the east and toward the west. And there came also of the men of Benjamin and of Judah to the hold in which David abode. And David went out to meet them, and said, If you are come peaceably to me to help me, let my heart be joined to you. But if you plot against me for my enemies, whereas I have no iniquity in my hands, let the God of our fathers see and judge. But the Spirit came upon Amasai, the chief among 30, and he said, We are thine, O David, for thee, O son of Isai. Peace, peace be to thee, and peace to thy helpers, for thy God helpeth thee. So David received them, and made them captains of the band. And there were some of Manasseh's that went over to David when he came with the Philistines against Saul to fight, but he did not

sacrifices his death. And King David said to all the assembly, Solomon my son, whom alone God hath chosen, is as yet young and tender, and the work is great, for a house is prepared not for man, but for God. And I with all my ability have prepared the expenses for the house of my God, gold for vessels of gold, and silver for vessels of silver, brass for things of brass, iron for things of iron, wood for things of wood, and onyx stones, and stones like alabaster, and of divers colors, and all manner of precious stones, and marble of Paros in great abundance. Now over and above the things which I have offered into the house of my God, I give of my own proper goods, gold and silver for the temple of my God, beside what things I have prepared for the holy house. 3,000 talents of gold of the gold of Ophir, and 7,000 talents of refined silver to overlay the walls of the temple, and gold for wheresoever there is need of gold, and silver for wheresoever there is need of silver, for the works to be made by the hands of the artificers. Now if any man is willing to offer, let him fill his hand today, and offer what he pleaseth to the Lord. Then the heads of the families, and the princes of the tribes of Israel, and the captains of thousands and of hundreds, and the overseers of the king's possessions promised, and they gave for the works of the house of the Lord of gold 5,000 talents, and 10,000 solids, of silver 10,000 talents, and of brass 18,000 talents.

words, this is the other beautiful side of this work. It's wildly funny, and then we are hit with something that is filled with pathos, something very moving. What's going on in him? Why does he do this? We're not told. But there is something slightly sorrowful in it. And it's right here we begin to understand why, and we'll see it soon, when he finally gets a name, and Sancho names him, he calls him the Knight of the Sad Countenance because of the sorrow in his face and the long, long, lank face that he represents.

reasonable or salutary for Christians than frequent recourse to confession, and to this the pastor will be enabled to exhort the faithful by using the instructions and proofs which we have explained in their own place on the sacrament of penance. But not only should he urge his people to have recourse to that sacrament, he should also zealously exhort them again and again to approach frequently the holy sacrament of the Eucharist. The faithful should also listen with attention and reverence to sermons. Nothing is more intolerable, nothing more unworthy, than to despise the words of Christ or to hear them with indifference. Likewise, the faithful should give themselves to frequent prayer and the praises of God, and an object of their special attention should be to learn those things which pertain to a Christian life, and to practice with care the duties of piety, such as giving alms to the poor and needy, visiting the sick, and administering consolation to the sorrowful and afflicted. Religion, clean and undefiled before God and the Father, is this, says St. James, to visit the fatherless and widows in their tribulations. From what has been said, it is easy to perceive how this commandment may be violated. It is also the duty of the pastor to have ready at hand certain main arguments by which he may especially persuade the people to observe this commandment with all zeal and the greatest exactitude. To the attainment of this end, it will materially conduce, if the people understand and clearly see how just and reasonable it is, to devote certain days exclusively to the worship of God, in order to acknowledge, adore, and venerate our Lord, from whom we have received such innumerable and inestimable blessings. Had he commanded us to offer him every day the tribute of religious worship, would it not be our duty, in return for his inestimable and infinite benefits towards us, to endeavor to obey the command with promptitude and alacrity? But now that the days consecrated to his worship are but few, there's no excuse for neglecting or reluctantly performing this duty, which moreover obliges under grave sin. The pastor should next point out the excellence of this precept. Those who are faithful in its observance are admitted, as it were, into the divine presence to speak freely with God. For in prayer, we contemplate the divine majesty and commune with him. In hearing religious instruction, we hear the voice of God, which reaches us through the agency of those who devoutly preach on divine things. And the holy sacrifice of the Mass, we adore Christ the Lord present on our altars. Such are the blessings which they preeminently enjoy who faithfully observe this commandment. But those who altogether neglect

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1: Prayer taught by the angel to the children of Fatima. My God, I believe, I adore, I hope, and I love thee. I ask pardon for those who do not believe, do not adore, do not hope, and do not love thee.
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But I say unto you, it shall be more tolerable for Tyre and Sidon at the day of judgment than for you. And thou, Capernaum, which art exalted unto heaven, shalt be brought down to hell. For if the mighty works which have been done in thee had been done in Sodom, it would have remained until this day. But I say unto you that it shall be more tolerable for the land of Sodom in the day of judgment than for thee. At that time Jesus answered and said, I thank thee, O Father, Lord of heaven and earth, because thou hast hid these things from the wise and prudent, and hast revealed them unto babes. Even so, Father, for so it seemed good in thy sight. All things are delivered unto me of my Father, and no man knoweth the Son but the Father, neither knoweth any man the Father save the Son, and he to whomsoever the Son will reveal him. Come unto me, all ye that labor and are heavy laden, and I will give you rest. Take my yoke upon you, and learn of me, for I am meek and lowly in heart, and ye shall find rest unto your souls. For my yoke is easy, and my burden is light. Chapter 12. At that time Jesus went on the Sabbath day through the corn, and his disciples were an hungered, and began to pluck the ears of corn and to eat. But when the Pharisees saw it, they said unto him, Behold, thy disciples do that which is not lawful to do upon the Sabbath day. But he said unto them, Have ye not read what David did when he was an hungered, and they that were with him? How he entered into the house of God, and did eat the show bread, which was not lawful for him to eat, neither for them which were with him, but only for the priests? Or have ye not read in the law how that on the Sabbath days the priests in the temple profane the Sabbath and are blameless? But I say unto you that in this place is one greater than the temple.

earth as it is in heaven. Give us this day our daily bread, and forgive us our trespasses, as we forgive those who trespass against us. And lead us not into temptation, but deliver us from evil. Amen. Hail Mary, full of grace, the Lord is with thee. Blessed art thou among women, and blessed is the fruit of thy womb, Jesus. Holy Mary, Mother of God, pray for us sinners, now and at the hour of our death. Amen. Hail Mary, full of grace, the Lord is with thee. Blessed art thou among women, and blessed is the fruit of thy womb, Jesus. Holy Mary, Mother of God, pray for us sinners, now and at the hour of our death. Amen. Hail Mary, full of grace, the Lord is with thee. Blessed art thou among women, and blessed is the fruit of thy womb, Jesus. Holy Mary, Mother of God, pray for us sinners, now and at the hour of our death. Amen. Glory be to the Father, and to the Son, and to the Holy Ghost, as it was in the beginning, is now, and ever shall be, world without end. Amen. First Glorious Mystery, the Resurrection. And behold, there was a great earthquake, for an angel of the Lord descended from heaven, and coming rolled back the stone and sat upon it. And his countenance was as lightning, and his raiment as snow. And for fear of him, the guards were struck with terror, and became as dead men. And the angel answering said to the women, Fear not you, for I know that you seek Jesus who is crucified. He is not here, for he is risen, as he said. Come and see the place where the Lord was laid. And going quickly, tell ye his disciples that he is risen. And behold, he will go before you into Galilee. There you shall see him. Lo, I have foretold it to you. Let us pray to the Lord for the virtue of faith. Our Father, who art in heaven, hallowed be thy name. Thy kingdom come, thy will be done, on earth as it is in heaven. Give us this day our daily bread, and forgive us our trespasses, as we forgive those who trespass against us. And lead us not into temptation, but deliver us from evil. Amen. Hail Mary, full of grace, the Lord is with thee. Blessed art thou among women, and blessed is the fruit of thy womb, Jesus. Holy Mary, Mother of God, pray for us sinners, now and at the hour of our death. Amen. Hail Mary, full of grace, the Lord is with thee. Blessed art thou among women, and blessed is the fruit of thy womb, Jesus. Holy Mary, Mother of God, pray for us sinners, now and at the hour of our death. Amen. Hail Mary, full of grace, the Lord is with thee. Blessed art thou among women, and blessed is the fruit of thy womb, Jesus. Holy Mary, Mother of God, pray for us sinners, now and at the hour of our death. Amen. Hail Mary, full of grace, the Lord is with thee. Blessed art thou among women, and blessed is the fruit of thy womb, Jesus. Holy Mary, Mother of God, pray for us sinners, now and at the hour of our death. Amen. Hail Mary, full of grace, the Lord is with thee. Blessed art thou among women, and blessed is the fruit of thy womb, Jesus. Holy Mary, Mother of God, pray for us sinners, now and at the hour of our death. Amen. Hail Mary, full of grace, the Lord is with thee. Blessed art thou among women, and

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1: An ancient prayer to Saint Joseph. O Saint Joseph, whose protection is so great, so strong, so prompt before the throne of God, I place in thee all my interests and desires. O Saint Joseph, assist me by thy powerful intercession, and obtain for me all spiritual blessings through thy foster Son, Jesus Christ our Lord, so that, having engaged here below thy heavenly power, I may offer thee my thanksgiving and homage. O Saint Joseph, I never weary contemplating thee and Jesus asleep in thine arms. I dare not approach while he reposes near thy heart. Press him in my name and kiss his fine head for me, and ask him to return the kiss when I draw my dying breath. Saint Joseph, patron of departing souls, pray for me.
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3: Well, here we are. What is today? March 24th. 2026, as far as we can tell. I'm Gladius Veritatis, and I'm being joined today by Matthew. I saw a couple of the transcripts. I guess you did them for.
4: Oh yes, I saw them. I know what you're talking about. You're like, not Gladys.
3: I'm Gladys. Good to meet you. I'm Gladys, mate. Gladys Knight and the Pips. Frankly, we could probably use. I don't even know what their hits were, but you know, if we could have some.

0: then all those Goodwills and Salvation Armies and everything would get cleared out because people would need those supplies.
1: Sure.
0: So even the fact that you can get those things used and cheap on Craigslist or on Facebook Marketplace,
1: right, that will go away.
0: Even if you're living frugal and you're living a

0: Hey folks, this is Mike, your Christus Radio host. We are so glad to have you with us. Christus Radio is only a few weeks old. For years, there has been a gap in the market for genuinely non-sentimental Catholic content. Catholic content which didn't hold back from all truths and not just selectively editing to cater for politically correct sensibilities of the modern age. Because Catholic truth remains Catholic truth, both in and out of season, our prayer is that Christus Radio will fill that gap. It will be your oasis in an age of lies and trash. In an age where it becomes impossible to get straight answers from so-called Christian leaders, you will get it all, uncensored, treating you like a grown adult with a critical mind. In addition to that, we have regular prayers, rosaries, stations of the cross, and other well-known prayers every single day, because to cease praying is to cease breathing spiritually. Sharpen your mind, enliven your enthusiasm for the faith. Most of all, remember that Christus Radio is your station, your community. 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Or if you just want to quietly listen, that's great too. We are here, 24 hours a day, 7 days a week. Christus Radio, broadcasting truth to you. May God bless you abundantly as you go about your day.
1: Morning offering. O my God, I offer thee all my prayers, works, and sufferings in union with the Sacred Heart of Jesus, for the intentions for which he pleads and offers himself in the holy sacrifice of the Mass, in thanksgiving for thy favors, in reparation for my offenses, and in humble supplication for my temporal and eternal welfare, for the conversion of sinners, and for the relief of the poor souls in purgatory.
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This message of Our Lady of Akita speaks for itself. It is in perfect concordance with Our Lady's message at Fatima in 1917. Cardinal Radcliffe.

God, the ever-blessed and immaculate Mother of our God. More honorable than the cherubim and beyond compare, more glorious than the seraphim, who a virgin gave birth to God, you truly, the Mother of God, we magnify. I start with that quote because the actual title of this course is taken from that prayer. The title of this course is More Glorious Than the Seraphim. More Glorious Than the Seraphim. And it is going to be 12 classes held approximately every 2 weeks, but we'll get to the logistics of that. And on, excuse me, the Catholic teaching on the Blessed Mother, the Mother of God. And what I'm going to do today is I'm going to just give you the outline of the titles of these 12 classes, and then we'll go into the introduction and we'll deal with the first one. I'll start too by, I think I told some of you this, how this course developed. Those of you who receive Catholic Family News will know that in June and July we dedicated a lot of time and space to the clerical scandals that have been in the news. I won't go into the details of what they are. You know what they are. You have to live on another planet not to know what they are. But because I was writing for CFN and I was writing articles on this subject, I had to read stacks and stacks and stacks of material about these scandals. And it's not a very pretty picture. And after doing that type of work, one feels that you really need your mind cleansed. Just, you want to just get rid of it, because the images in your mind are not the best because of what you've had to read. So I countered that by just going on a personal study of the Blessed Mother, studying the theology concerning her, reading good devotional books about her, especially the Glories of Mary. And the idea for this course came to mind, to give a series of talks on the Catholic teaching on the Blessed Mother. So I contacted Father Violette with the idea. He approved it, and here we are. So, 12 courses on the Blessed Mother. The first, today's class, is called Hail Mary, Full of Grace. What it's going to be, it's going to be an introduction to Marian doctrine. We're going to do a link to Abbot Marmion, which is the last series of classes I did, and we're going to spend some time talking about the Catholic doctrine as Mary, as Mother of God. Class number two is called Blessed Art Thou Among Women. And what we're going to look at is the way that our Blessed Mother was prefigured in the Old Testament. In the same way that there are very direct prophecies regarding our Lord, and if our Lord and our Lady were intimately connected and intimately united, then it makes sense that in the Old Testament there would be prophecies, images, shadows of what concerning our Blessed Mother, and learning those helps us to understand exactly

0: don't practice their faith, learn more about why, so we can all bring people to know the beauty and truth of the Catholic Church.
1: Archbishop Joseph Bernardin of Cincinnati, Ohio, who later became His Eminence. And the second is Cardinal Karol Wojtyla of Poland, who later became His Holiness. And I'll be mentioning them briefly later on. Now, the first part of the synod, the first 2 weeks, is where the floor is open for the bishop delegates on a one-by-one basis to seize center stage and say pretty much whatever they want. This is the collegial way of sharing experience and offering advice. And thankfully, the bishops are only allowed to do this for 8 minutes. They only get 8 minutes to speak. And what flowed out of the mouths of most of these bishops was absolutely pernicious. The synod turned out to be a superb opportunity for the progressive element within the church to further their agenda by great strides. And I think what we're going to see here, when we see how all this unfolds, what we're going to be seeing here is a mirror image of what Pope St. Pius X warned of in Pascendi, the progressive force versus the conservative force, conserving force, within modernism. And we're going to see that at this synod, we see the progressive force, they want to charge ahead, full gallop, and all Pope Paul VI is going to do, he's just going to pull in the reins a little. Not to stop them, but just to slow them down just a bit. So I'm going to read off briefly some of the worst interventions of this synod. And you're going to see that just about all of these interventions, these terrible suggestions, end up in Evangelii Nuziandi. Numerous bishops from South America made speeches in favor of liberation theology and base communities. Base communities really got a big push at this time. Cardinal Joseph Pericotti from South India suggested that various passages from non-Christian sacred books should be introduced into the liturgy and into the breviary. Archbishop Samuel Carter of Kingston, Jamaica, recommended that non-Catholics be able to give the readings during the Mass. Archbishop Rojas of Santo Domingo, the Dominican Republic, he boasted that the church in his country had evolved into a system of lay presidents of the Eucharistic Assembly who are more effective than deacons, he claims. Now, the Asian participants, through well-coordinated speeches, argued for new relations with the great, quote-unquote, non-Christian religions of the world. There were countless calls by Indian and African prelates for enculturation, constant calls for enculturation. Bishop Antonius Monaco of the Republic of Central Africa, he protested against what he called the rigid universalism of the Ecclesia.

even after reducing some taxes and abolishing others, as well as abolishing duties. 2 years later, in 1875, he declared that he had raised nearly 6 million pesos from the internal debts, and all external debt would be a thing of the past in just a couple of years. How did he do this? Did he discover a new method? Well, yes and no. He simply rediscovered the means given to us by our Lord. Seek ye first the kingdom of God and his justice, and the rest, in other words, temporal happiness, and the rest will be added unto you. I did not become president to grow rich, but to serve my country, he said. And this he did, for he remained poor for the whole of his life. Upon his deathbed, after his death, the accountants examined his accounts, and they found out that he was practically poor. He had given all of his money away to needy families. If other heads of state lived as he did and respected the public treasury and made others to do the same, wealth would abound in every country, including third world countries. This is what Christian politics is about. So who was this man? What was he like? Well, Marino knew that as a head of state and as a minister of God, that he must dominate others for the common good and for the happiness of all. He strongly believed that the laws of Catholicism are the laws of salvation for the nation as well as for the individual. Thus, his first duty was to reintegrate the Catholic Church back into society. He acted sternly and swiftly in all his affairs, particularly in the beginning to implement his plan. He was noted to have said, "One can only do good by force. This is why power is in the service of justice." He didn't believe or follow public opinion like our modern parliamentary system. He listened to good advice and chose to ignore the rest. He believed government should direct opinion and not follow it, and be it a true guardian of the state. He really gave himself to recreation and only slept a few hours a night.

Yet he wishes us men, us human beings, women to serve him. It is, in fact, properly seen, as the imitation says, when he calls human beings to serve him, it's not they who are doing him a service, it's he who is doing these human beings a service. Because, if you like, they have a special opportunity, a quite special opportunity to deserve or to merit. A brother or a sister who does a meritorious action under a vow, and because of a vow, or for the sake of a vow, merits more than the very same action done without a vow. There's no mathematical figure to be put on how much more it is. God doesn't work with mathematics. But the vow makes every action done, performed for that vow, in that vow, more meritorious. The servant of God who binds himself to God's service merits by exactly that. And when one thinks of today of the difficulty of binding oneself, it makes sense that it makes human sense, let alone divine sense, that it would be more meritorious. It's God who is doing his servants a service by calling them. The administration of the church, all human beings are faced by heaven and hell, with the exception of those who will die before the age of reason and will go to limbo if they're not baptized. All human souls will finish and spend eternity in heaven or in hell. A day will come when purgatory will be emptied out and closed down. Heaven and hell, never. The stakes are enormous. And it's the mysterious will of God that souls should be saved for heaven through his one church, through his own son, and through his divine son's church, the Catholic Church, and not by any other means. All grace that saves, and there's nobody can be saved without grace, is grace of our Lord Jesus Christ. And the great part of that grace, or all of it, comes directly or indirectly through the Catholic Church. The Catholic Church, our Lord has chosen to entrust

prayers for perjured persons. And if there be any other thing that is contrary to sound doctrine, according to the glorious gospel of the blessed God, which was committed to my trust. And I thank Christ Jesus our Lord, who hath enabled me, for that he counted me faithful, putting me into the ministry, who was before a blasphemer and a persecutor and injurious. But I obtained mercy, because I did it ignorantly in unbelief. And the grace of our Lord was exceeding abundant with faith and love which is in Christ Jesus. This is a faithful saying and worthy of all acceptation, that Christ Jesus came into the world to save sinners, of whom I am chief. Howbeit, for this cause I obtained mercy, that in me first Jesus Christ might show forth all long-suffering for a pattern to them which should hereafter believe on him to life everlasting. Now unto the King eternal, immortal, invisible, the only wise God, be honor and glory forever and ever. Amen. This charge I commit unto thee, son Timothy, according to the prophecies which went before on thee, that thou by them mightest war a good warfare, holding faith and a good conscience, which some having put away concerning faith have made shipwreck, of whom is Hymenaeus and Alexander, whom I have delivered unto Satan, that they may learn not to blaspheme. Chapter 2. I exhort therefore that first of all, supplications, prayers, intercessions, and giving of thanks be made for all men, for kings and for all that are in authority, that we may lead a quiet and peaceable life in all godliness and honesty. For this is good and acceptable in the sight of God our Savior, who will have all men to be saved, and to come unto the knowledge of the truth. For there is one God, and one mediator between God and men, the man Christ Jesus, who gave himself a ransom for all, to be testified in due time. Whereunto I am ordained a preacher and an apostle. I speak the truth in Christ, and lie not, a teacher of the Gentiles in faith and verity. I will, therefore, that men pray everywhere, lifting up holy hands without wrath and doubting. In like manner also that women adorn themselves in modest apparel, with shamefacedness and sobriety, not with broidered hair, or gold, or pearls, or costly array, but, which becometh women professing godliness, with good works. Let the woman learn in silence with all subjection. But I suffer not a woman to teach, nor to usurp authority over the man, but to be in silence. For Adam was first formed, then Eve. And Adam was not deceived, but the woman being deceived was in the transgression. Notwithstanding, she shall be saved in childbearing, if they continue in faith and charity and holiness with sobriety. Chapter 3.

Now, if I do that which I don't want to do, it is no more I that do it, but the sin that dwelleth in me. That's a rerun of 17. And so I find a law that when I have a will to do good, evil is present with me. And so there's a general rule that I observe in my own case, a law or a rule which I observe in my own case, which is that I will want to do what's good, I'm capable of wanting to do what's good, but I'm not going to go and do it. Because I, the good Paul, is delighted with the law of God according to the inward man. I recognize what's good, I like what's good, I wish I would do what's good. But then I see another law, I see the law of Saul in my members, fighting against the law of my mind and captivating me in the law of sin that is in my members. So here, like in the flesh, I find in my fallen nature, flesh in the broad sense, in members in the broad sense, not just obviously the physical flesh or the physical members, I find in my members, in my poor human nature, a law fighting against the law of my mind. In my mind and in my goodwill and in my sincerity and my good intentions is the law of God. I want to do what? The law of right and wrong. And I want to do it. But then in my poor old human nature, I find an inability to actually do it. And I find an inclination and ability and an ability only to actually do what's wrong. And this captivates me in the law of sin that is in my members. I am trapped in this system. I can see what's good, I want to do what's good, but I find myself trapped in this. And the law is unable to get me out. And that's, again, once again, certainly that was St. Paul's own direct and bitter experience. He knew the law, he loved the law, he lived the law, but it couldn't get him out of the trap he was in. Most people in that trap then turn around to themselves and say, McPherson, most people caught in that trap turn around and say, it isn't a trap. This is the good life. I'm leading the good life. I am immaculate. I am excellent. There's no problem. The Pharisees are caught in the trap, but pretend that it's no trap. They pretend that this is the good life. And if anybody comes along and says it isn't a good life, or dum, dum, dum, they crucify him. Right? Paul was with the Pharisees, but there was an inner voice. Saul was with the Pharisees. He was one of them, leading one. One of their brilliant hopes for the future. Pupil of Gamaliel and so on. And zealous, energetic, capable. But his conscience was... Something was telling him this is not right, and finally our Lord revealed the whole thing to him. In a blaze of light, he must have seen it. He was blind for 3 days, but from then on he was unstoppable. He was immediately, after those 3 days, he immediately began preaching what he had obviously seen, and seen completely.

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1: The Angelus, the angel of the Lord, declared unto Mary, and she conceived of the Holy Ghost, Hail Mary, full of grace, the Lord is with thee. Blessed art thou among women, and blessed is the fruit of thy womb, Jesus. Holy Mary, Mother of God, pray for us sinners, now and at the hour of our death. Amen. Behold the handmaid of the Lord. Be it done unto me according to thy word. Hail Mary, full of grace. The Lord is with thee. Blessed art thou among women, and blessed is the fruit of thy womb, Jesus. Holy Mary, Mother of God, pray for us sinners, now and at the hour of our death. Amen. And the Word was made flesh, and dwelt among us. Hail Mary, full of grace, the Lord is with thee. Blessed art thou among women, and blessed is the fruit of thy womb, Jesus. Holy Mary, Mother of God, pray for us sinners, now and at the hour of our death. Amen. Pray for us, O Holy Mother of God, that we may be made worthy of the promises of Christ. Let us pray. Pour forth, we beseech thee, O Lord, thy grace into our hearts, that we, to whom the incarnation of Christ, thy Son, was made known by the message of an angel, may by his passion and cross be brought to the glory of his resurrection, through the same Christ our Lord. Amen.
2: Part 3, Chapter 38 of Introduction to the Devout Life. This is a LibriVox recording. All LibriVox recordings are in the public domain. For more information,

founded by St. Martin of Tours, where our young Levite spent some years, he put away all earthly cares and pleasures and resolved nevermore to eat meat. At Lerins, the most renowned school of the age for learning and piety, Patrick was the wonder of the masters and pupils for his rigid and austere life. We cannot follow our saint step by step, nor year by year. Carefully handed down tradition tells of the austerity of his life during his mission for the conversion of the Irish nation. Before attacking the great strongholds and centers of paganism, he spent days and nights in prayer and penance. Armed with the Spirit of God and confident of success, he assailed the enemy. Barrier after barrier fell at his touch, and with an easy rush, he planted the cross over the ruins of idolatry. The day he spent among them preaching and baptizing, the night communing with his God. The night he usually divided into three parts. During the first part, he recited 100 psalms, making at the same time 200 genuflections. During the second part, he recited 50 psalms, immersed in icy cold water, with his hands, his eyes and heart lifted up to God. Then he took some hours of repose with a rock or bare ground for his bed, a stone for his pillow, and a rough hair cloth for his covering. On the mountain Croag, ever revered by his people, our apostle spent the 40 days of Lent in prayer and penance. To some minds, profane and inclined to indulge in a smile at great spiritual things of which they know nothing, all this may appear extraordinary, if not incredible. Yes, it is extraordinary, but quite credible. Remember the words of my text. God is wonderful in his saints, and nothing is more natural and in keeping with God's ways to men than to expect and to find awful austerities, as well as singular miracles in the life of so great a saint and apostle as our glorious and beloved St. Patrick. Now, what conclusion are we to draw from all this? Let us praise, bless, and thank God for having so favored an illustrious saint. Let us venerate St. Patrick for the noble virtues he practiced by trying to imitate him. Above all, let us never waver in our holy faith, but like our saint, hold on to the teachings of Holy Mother Church, especially the Holy Trinity, the incarnation of Jesus Christ and his divinity, which in our days is so much assailed, though it is the most consoling article of holy faith.

worldly friends perceive that you aim at leading a devout life, they will let loose endless shafts of mockery and misrepresentation upon you. The more malicious will attribute your change to hypocrisy.

4. Concerning Ordinary Temptations. Chapter I. We must not trifle with the words of worldly wisdom. Directly that your worldly friends perceive that you aim at leading a devout life, they will let loose endless shafts of mockery and misrepresentation upon you. The more malicious will attribute your change to hypocrisy, designing, or bigotry. They will affirm that the world, having looked coldly upon you, failing its favor, you turn to God, while your friends will make a series of what, from their point of view, are prudent and charitable remonstrances. They will tell you that you are growing morbid, that you will lose your worldly credit, and will make yourself unacceptable to the world. They will prognosticate your premature old age, the ruin of your material prosperity. They will tell you that in the world you must live as the world does, that you can be saved without all this fuss, and much more of the like nature. My daughter, all this is vain and foolish talk. These people have no real regard either for your bodily health or your material prosperity. If ye were of the world, the Savior has said, the world would love his own. But because ye are not of the world, but I have chosen you out of the world, therefore the world hateth you. We have all seen men, and women too, pass the whole night, even several in succession, playing at chess or cards. And what can be a more dismal, unwholesome thing than that? But the world has not a word to say against it, and their friends are no wise troubled. But give up an hour to meditation, or get up rather earlier than usual to prepare for Holy Communion, and they will send for the doctor to cure you of hypochondria or jaundice. People spend every night for a month dancing, and no one will complain of being the worse. But if they keep the one watch of Christmas Eve, we shall hear of endless colds and maladies the next day. Is it not as plain as possible that the world is an unjust judge, indulgent and kindly to its own children, harsh and uncharitable to the children of God? We cannot stand well with the world save by renouncing his approval. It is not possible to satisfy the world's unreasonable demands. John the Baptist came neither eating bread nor drinking wine, and ye say he hath the devil. The Son of Man is come eating and drinking,

is God made man. Now, there are other religions, for example, among the pagans who say, well, there are men who became gods because of their heroism, because of their special talents and abilities over and above.

No human being is capable. So man was in a sort of a catch-22 situation. He was in a position where he couldn't save himself anymore. And God reached out and said, I will come and save you. I will place enmities between thee and the woman, between thy seed and her seed. And so therefore, when the seed of the woman was born, it was not a human being nor an angel, but God himself, who bridged the gap between man and God, make up by an infinite sacrifice the infinite sin of man, and join man to himself and through himself to God in the Trinity. The Trinitarian life is our life by grace, by baptism. So you see how precious this truth is for us to understand correctly, and it is the foundation of our Catholic religion. Even the enemies of the church have admitted or have admired their belief in the divinity of Christ. That is our belief. Why is Jesus Christ God? Jesus Christ is God because he is the only Son of God having the same divine nature as his Father. Man, after the fall, was unable to regain of himself his former holiness. It's like a candle that's been lit and then blown out. The candle can't light itself again. It takes another match, another light, to restore that flame. So it took God a second opportunity or occasion then to rekindle that grace that was lost by Adam and Eve. He became like a sick man who could not arise from bed. He needed someone to raise, that is, man needed someone to raise him up. And since the sin he had committed had been an offense against an infinite God, the atonement needed had to be by an infinite one, the Son of God himself. So you see, then, it was necessary for God to send his own Son of the Trinity, the second person, to become man, born of Mary, and join in himself through the hypostatic union, the divine nature of God and the human nature of man. And this is the way that man then comes back to the divinity of God, to sanctification, to salvation, with the ability to see God in the beatific vision after this life is over. Christ is called the Word. Just as the thought in our mind finds expression in a word, so the Son of God, dwelling in the bosom of his Father, was shown to the world when the Word, second person, became man. So in the beginning was the Word, and the Word was with God, and the Word was God. The Word was made flesh and dwelt among us. So all of these truths that we read about have expression and understanding in the union of the divine God with mankind through Christ in his birth. Why is Jesus Christ man? Jesus Christ is man because he is

0: Very simple and basically put, but that's all we are able to do at the moment, and we'll have to leave it at that.
1: The Commission then went on to warn about the dangerous elements in the form critical method.

org. The Quest of the Historical Jesus by Albert Schweitzer, translated by William Montgomery. Chapter 14, Part 1, The Liberal Lives of Jesus. Bibliography. David Friedrich Strauss, A Life of Jesus for the German People, Leipzig, 1864, 631 pages. The Christ of Faith and the Jesus of History, A Criticism of Schleiermacher's Life of Jesus, Berlin, 1865, 223 pages. The Schenkel Affair in Baden, a corrected reprint from number 441 of the National Zeitung of the 21st September, 1864. The Halfwayers and the Wholewayers, 1865. Daniel Schenkel, The Portrait of Jesus, Wiesbaden, 1864, editions 1 and 2, 405 pages. Fourth edition, with a preface opposing Strauss's The Old Faith and the New, 1873. Karl Heinrich Weishacher, Studies in the Gospel History, Its Sources, and the Progress of Its Development, Gotha, 1864, 580 pages. Heinrich Julius Holtzmann, The Synoptic Gospels, Their Origin and Historical Character, Leipzig, 1863, 514 pages. Theodor Keim, The History of Jesus of Nazareth, 3 volumes, Zurich, Volume 1, 1867, 446 pages, Volume 2, 1871, 616 pages, Volume 3, 1872, 667 pages. Die Geschichte Jesu, Zurich, 1872, 398 pages. Karl Hase, The History of Jesus, Academic Lectures Revised, Leipzig, 1876, 612 pages. Willibald Beischlag, Das Leben Jesu, First Part, Preliminary Investigations, 1885, 450 pages. Second Part, Narrative, 1886, 495 pages. Second Edition, 1887 through 1888. Bernhard Weiss, Das Leben Jesu, First Edition, 2 volumes, 1882. Second Edition, 1884. First Volume, Down to the Baptist's Question, 556 pages. Second Volume, 617 pages. Strauss writes, in concluding the preface of his new Life of Jesus, quote, "My hope is that I have written a book as thoroughly well adapted for Germans as Renan's is for Frenchmen." Close quote. He was mistaken. In spite of its title, the book was not a book for the people. It had nothing new to offer, and what it did offer was not in a